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4: Wednesday brings a chance of showers and thunderstorms, mainly after 4 p.m., with a high near 79. Overnight, a slight chance of showers remains. Thursday turns mostly sunny with a high near 81 and lows around 60. 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

0: soon. 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
3: Wednesday brings a chance of showers and thunderstorms, mainly after 4 p.m., with a high near 79. Overnight, a slight chance of showers remains. Thursday turns mostly sunny, with a high near 81 and lows around 60. For the latest news and information, visit MyRadioLink.com. 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
2: Showers and thunderstorms are possible Wednesday afternoon. The high will be near 79. Overnight, a slight chance of showers. Thursday turns mostly sunny with a high near 81. Lows will be around 60. For the latest news and updates, visit myradiolink.com.
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0: Harbaugh's already in rare form. He's in mid-season form.
1: It's like a plane, you know, just starting on a runway.
0: Apparently, Jim Harbaugh's already in rare form. He's in mid-season form.
1: It's like a plane, you know, just starting on a runway. It's going to get moving, and it's going to get going, and then it's going to

0: mainly after 4 p.m. The high near 79 with mostly cloudy skies. Overnight, a 30% chance of showers. Then Thursday turns mostly sunny with a high near 81. Lows drop to around 60. For the latest news and information, visit myradiolink.com. That is your source for updates throughout the day.
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3: Hard to give a grade on that sample size. We'll grade every play and then we'll get better.
4: Certainly would have liked to have seen Tua play a little better, especially considering the last time we saw him in Miami, it wasn't good and he had to get benched.
1: Tua Tagovailoa, underwhelming in his debut in the preseason opener. Two series, completing three of five attempts for 22 yards. Earlier on ESPN Radio, the voice of the Falcons, Wes Durham.
5: We'll have to wait for the Penix clear to action, if you will, to get this quarterback competition we've spent a lot of offseason worried about. But for me, if your most important characteristic is accuracy, then Tagovailoa may very well be the fit you're looking for. And I think the structure fits Tagovailoa. And I'm not trying to demean Miami. I just happen to think this is the best offensive skill set Ian and Amber he's ever played with, given London and Robinson and Kyle Pitts and Austin Hooper's back. And I think it, with Tommy Rees and what they learned in Cleveland together and how they can employ some of the positives to that here in Atlanta, I think it could work. But it's going to be bumpy.
1: Speaking of heading into preseason week number two, Niners running back Christian McCaffrey missing a handful of practices with what the team has called tightness. Not everybody's buying it, though. ESPN insider Adam Schefter.
6: Kyle Shanahan, the 49ers head coach, said that if it were not a joint practice today against the Chargers, Christian McCaffrey would have been out there. It just sounds like they're maintaining him and resting him and being smart with him in light of the fact that he's had some muscle tightness. I know some people have suggested maybe it's contract related. I'm told by the team that's not the case at all. They have no reason to believe this is contract related, despite the fact that a number of running backs have passed him up in salary. This is about being smart with Christian McCaffrey and making sure that he is physically ready when the season gets underway here in a few weeks.
1: McCaffrey has 2 years remaining on the extension he signed in 24. Back to baseball. Blue Jays double up the Rays 10-5. Rays have lost 4 of 5. Twins a 4-1 win over the Braves, who've lost 4 of 5. Rangers shut out the Nationals 5-0, while the Angels beat the Astros 3-1. Astros leading the AL West down to 1 over the Rangers.
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7: How good is that? Are you not entertained?
0: Number 5.
1: Baseball in Milwaukee. Brewers squeak by the Mariners 22-0. A game that also featured an early career milestone. 620 WTMJ.
8: Mara, fly ball to deep left. Back it goes. It is up and gone. Tonight, it's their third, and Lara's going to want that baseball back.
0: Number 4.
1: There are two players who have hit at least 30 homers in each of the past 6 seasons. Kyle Schwarber and now Shohei Ohtani. AM 570, LA Sports.
9: Swings and hammers it deep right center field. Way back it goes. There it is, number 30 for Shohei Ohtani. And the Dodgers lead it 3-1.
0: Three.
1: Yankees win in Baltimore. All of their runs coming from one bat. Michael Kay on the YES Network.
10: Two balls, two strikes, two outs. Line drive, base hit center field. Jones scores. Lombard scores. Moving to third is Caballero. It's a big two-run single from Grisham. He's driven in the Yankees 3 runs tonight. They're up 3-1.
0: Number 2.
1: Speaking of New York, the Mets have a homer brought back in. 97-3, the fan.
8: Lindor hits it in the air, deep down the right field line. Fernando all the way into the corner. At the wall, leaps up, and did he catch it? He's holding, he's waiting. That. He did it! What a play! Fernando went up over the right field wall and took a grand slam away. Of all the robberies he's ever made, this one is the best.
0: Number 1.
1: For the second straight night, we see a walk-off in Chicago. 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
9: Redman lines one to center, base hit. Kelly's going to try to score. Here comes the throw by Peters to the plate. Not in time. Cubs win. Cubs win. Another walk-off win at Wrigley.
11: The second one in 2 days against the White Sox.
1: 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It began with yet another homer from their MVP candidate. Where's that race at this point? That's next. SportsCenter All Night continues. It's ESPN Radio.
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11: For the Baltimore Ravens, it's now or never. In terms of convincing Lamar Jackson, the organization is a place where he can win a championship.
0: 22 days until kickoff. The countdown continues on ESPN Radio. 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
2: Reese with the mismatch over Gray will drop. And a technical foul on Becky Hammon, and she's got to be careful not to get another one. And she does, and Hammon has been tossed. And over Gray will drop. And a technical foul on Becky Hammon, and she's got to

0: 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And when you get too tired to fight, let somebody else fight for you. 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
5: Amber and Ian. Mark Tauscher, Packers Hall of Famer, ESPN Milwaukee, joining us here. I was back in Madison last year as well, and Evan Cohen and Michelle Smallman took me to Tornado Room. I did go.
6: Evan goes there, and he'll get, like, shrimp. 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
1: 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The Buffalo Bills.
3: This is Elena Getzenberg covering the Bills. The big question in Buffalo is if giving the keys to Josh Allen's future to a first-time head coach in Joe Brady was the right move. There is immense pressure on the Bills, and Allen specifically, to take the steps the team hasn't with the 2024 MVP at quarterback to reach and then win the franchise's first Super Bowl title. There is intrigue surrounding defensive coordinator Jim Leonard and his switch in defensive scheme to a 3-4 base, and excitement for the connection between Allen and new number one wide receiver DJ Moore. The answer, however, if the changes were for the best, won't come until the postseason.
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4: Well done, Jovante.
5: 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Very appropriate. Two-a-days.
4: Buffalo Bills.
5: They've been using Mr. Brightside now. CC, all two-a-days feel big. Yeah. Every team we're previewing, part of two-a-days feels big. This one feels a little bit bigger.
6: Yeah.
5: Buffalo Bills, 12-5 last year. Did not win the division. Behind New England. Make a coaching change. Sean McDermott out. Their offensive coordinator, Joe Brady, now their head coach. Big addition on the defensive side, Jim Leonard on Wisconsin, comes over from Denver to be their defensive coordinator. They add DJ Moore, a little Keon Coleman reboot, maybe another shot at making himself work as a wide receiver. New stadium. But all of that pales in comparison to Josh Allen and the need to get to the Super Bowl. Can they do it?
6: Yeah, I mean, they can always do it when you got 17 as your quarterback, right? Josh Allen is unbelievable in terms of an individual talent. And under Joe Brady, it's been one of the most proficient offenses in the National Football League. Joe Brady took over as offense coordinator in November of 2023. And since then, the Bills have the best record in the regular season in the NFL, 31-10. They're second in points per game, second in rush yards per game, and second in total first downs per game. So it's pretty good, the impact that Joe Brady has had as the play caller for the team and for the offense specifically. Now, when you look at the playoff loss to the Denver Broncos, when you look at the upper echelon defenses that you're going to have to go through in the AFC in order to get to the Super Bowl, Josh Allen hasn't played well. He hasn't fared well against the Texans. He had four turnovers in the AFC divisional round game out in Mile High Stadium. They had to find a way to make life easier for Josh Allen, and that is bringing in DJ Moore, who is a yak monster, great with yards after catch, and he's outstanding in terms of being a bona fide deep threat. So him taking the top off of the defense, James Cook continuing to be toward the top of the league and rushing the football, it should be an easier lift for Josh Allen. And I think that's a good thing for the Buffalo Bills.
5: I've heard a lot of people say this team's going to be different this year. I think Orlovsky, ESPN NFL analyst, said people don't realize how good the roster is, et cetera. What do you believe is different year over year, McDermott to Joe Brady? Like, why are people thinking and feeling that this could be different? Just because a new coach?
6: Well, I think they're
5: different.
6: Excited about a new voice in a new philosophy, so to speak, in terms of what the ethos of the team is going to be. But here's the thing that I would say. I'm excited about Joe Brady taking over and what that means for Josh Allen, what that means for the overall team. But they are losing a ton of leadership on that team. They lost their left guard, David Edwards, in free agency. He's now with the New Orleans Saints. Matt Milano is gone, right? Like, A.J. Epenesa is gone. Teron Johnson is gone. Like, these are not necessarily household names, but they were guys in leadership roles with the Buffalo Bills. What does that mean in terms of the lift for Josh Allen from a leadership perspective? What does that mean for the lift for Joe Brady from a leadership perspective? I'm not worried about the X's and O's. I'm actually not really worried about the talent base that they have on the roster. What I am worried about is the intangibles that ultimately determine the difference between really good teams and Super Bowl winning teams.
5: I'm going to use a basketball comp for you because it's a really interesting point you just brought up. You and I both heard years ago, it could never be Tatum and Brown's team unless Marcus Smart wasn't there. It wasn't an insult to Marcus Smart. Yeah. Is that he was such an overwhelming leader that if they wanted to make it their team, he couldn't be there. It couldn't be with your team. It couldn't really be Luka's team if LeBron's there.
6: Yeah.
5: Those guys are not the name guys. Matt Milano is a name guy, right? Some of those guys are name guys.
6: Yeah, Matt Milano's an all-pro.
5: None of them are LeBron, right?
6: Yeah, but I mean, even like, yeah,
5: My question then becomes, is this the first time it is truly Josh Allen's team? Did they move on from everyone that could be deemed the leader of the team in order to say, Josh, your coach, your team, your Super Bowl?
6: Yeah, I don't think there's anybody that can say they have more an investment in the franchise, more blood in the ground for the Buffalo Bills than Josh Allen. I don't think there's anybody there that can make a claim to have more invested in the success of that franchise from a player standpoint. So that's what makes it interesting.
5: And I will say this, the coaching change, the removal of McDermott, I don't know that that's on Josh Allen.
6: Yeah, because
5: Allen.
6: McDermott's success predates Josh Allen.
5: Right, but what I'm saying is I think the hiring of Brady is on Josh Allen, and I think that's a good thing. I think he's going to be good, but I think that
6: the hiring of Brady is also on Josh Allen from the standpoint of him getting Sean McDermott fired with four turnovers in a playoff game,
5: sure.
6: Which he thinks about.
5: Sure. Yeah, but like I don't think the hiring of Jesse Minter is on Lamar the way that the hiring of Joe Brady is on Josh Allen.
6: Oh, completely
5: agree.
6: This
5: is his coach,
6: completely agree.
5: His team, his C on the jersey, so to speak, figuratively, literally, whatever it is, this year for the Buffalo Bills.
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1: What's the worst loss you've ever taken? 888-729-3776. 888-SAY-ESPN. We're going to get to a big night in Major League Baseball coming up in the next hour. Jesse Rogers is going to join us, talk about the Cubs, the MVP race, but the Mariners. The Mariners getting dog walked by the Milwaukee Brewers the other night. And I saw our buddy Mina Kimes, ESPN NFL analyst and Seattle sports fan, post, this is just an incredible stat, that last year, the Seattle Seahawks gave up fewer points than the Mariners did last night in 17 of their 21 games. So in 17 of 21 NFL games, the Seahawks gave up fewer points, 22, than the Seattle Mariners gave up last night. Just an unholy beating. So we want to hear your worst losses, 888-729-3776. Before we get to that, though, in the next hour, it's a time of year where pressure is the word du jour on all sports talk, sports media. Everyone loves talking about people under pressure, but it's the reality of the situation and certainly the reality of head coaching jobs. And there was a great article on Yahoo Sports talking about college football coaches under the most pressure going into this season. And when you look out here, Dad, among some of the coaches in mind, I think you can kind of tear it, because you always talk about, for some people is, pressure is like it was for Ryan Day a few years ago. You need to win a championship. I don't think they're actually going to fire you, but the locals are going to start to get upset. Right. Kalen DeBoer at Alabama, under a lot of pressure, but I don't think someone that realistically you're going to fire a year removed from a college football playoff appearance. So I know we can define it differently, we can tier it differently, but when you look out into college football this year, who is the coach or coaches that you believe are really in the most need to put up or shut up?
2: I think there's a few. And again, we always hate talking about firing coaches, but it's a reality. I think Mike Norvell from Florida State. I think Luke Fickell from Wisconsin. Shane Beamer from South Carolina. And we'll probably talk about Bill Belichick, you know, at North Carolina. But I actually do the first game for Wisconsin this year. Notre Dame plays at Lambeau Field against Wisconsin, and I have been doing some work on Wisconsin. And Luke Fickell is going into his fourth year. Just Wisconsin, you know, that powerful team normally, or this smash-mouth football team, just hasn't got it done. They scored 81 points in 9 conference games. Quick, Mike, how many points is that a game? 81, 9?
1: 9 points a game.
2: There you go. 9 points a game in conference games. Now, they've been dealing with quarterback and running back and wide receiver injuries, but they just have not been able to get the players even through the portal. And again, it's Luke's fourth year. Mike Norvell, they have been through some down times going on. Now, Shane Beamer, who we all love, Shane Beamer is one of the nicest guys out there. The son of Frank Beamer, who coached at Virginia Tech back when I was calling games. I think they were waiting for that next step at South Carolina in the SEC, and it really hasn't come. But we'll see. With Norvell, his buyout is really, really big, so that obviously would go into
1: it. Yeah, and that's, I think, been an interesting situation for a while with Mike Norvell, the angst there, because you had such a clear buildup, and then the playoff snub has led to a couple of down years. The season after that, you're 2-10, and then last year you're 5-7 and you're missing out on bowl eligibility. And now you had, you know, your offensive coordinator retire this offseason, so Norvell's taken back over play calling, and just trying to find that next answer at quarterback for them has been really interesting. And at a program like that, you brought up one that I think really coincides with another, is Bill Belichick is much earlier in his tenure, but to me represents a similar archetype to Deion Sanders at Colorado, where both of these coaches are larger than life figures. Right. They're NFL Hall of Famers. They're some of the most accomplished that we've ever seen. And right now, it's not living up. Now, very different stages in it, but North Carolina, it's been bad so quickly there, and it's been coupled by all the off-field conversations that have gone in the total opposite direction you'd expect for Bill Belichick when you hire him to be the coach. For Deion Sanders, it's different. You had success to point to at the beginning. 4-8 to 9-4, Shedeur Sanders, him and Travis Hunter lead this renaissance in Colorado that's accompanied by all this attention. And then last year, when you have to make that dismount and go to the next quarterback in line, it doesn't work out as well. They think they've got the answer this year, but coming off a 3-9 season, I'm sure there are going to be questions to start to get asked. Again, I don't think his job's in any danger right now, but I think both of these coaches are so interesting because they're also such major figures. They're huge draws. Would these schools at any point actually start to even think about that this early into their tenure?
2: Yeah, I think with Colorado, you know, because that was a thought with Bill Belichick, bring in a big name, players are going to want to come play for him. With Deion, he had his son, obviously, and Travis Hunter, which were such major parts of that program. But that turnaround that you mentioned in the record, you were like, oh, okay, it's going in the right direction, but consistency over the years hasn't been. And we saw with the first year with Bill Belichick, and you're right, especially with the off-field noise, with his girlfriend. And you haven't heard that much at all this time around, right? It has been deathly quiet as far as that's concerned. I'm sure Bill's disappointed. Bill's used to unbelievable success. They're just not getting the players that I think people thought Bill would attract. And I don't think it's going to happen. So I don't know if he can pick that program up. It's going to be a matter of how long the board waits, how long Bill, quite honestly, even waits if he doesn't say, okay, you know, I've had enough here. That could be an interesting situation.
1: Yeah, you've got your GM and Michael Lombardi on leave right now. Yep. It's been a mess there. And to your point, Deion Sanders, while he didn't come in with the coaching accolades at the top level that Bill Belichick did, had shown he could do it in college, does have challenge. Juju Lewis, their quarterback there, one of the most exciting players in the country at that position that I can't wait to watch and cover this year, calling games in the Big 12. So they've been able to get the guys there. They've had results on the higher end. Can they get back to that? Again, further down the pecking order when it comes to people whose jobs you're actually worried about in a season where there are going to be plenty that have big questions to answer this year. We got big questions to answer. Coming up next, what's the worst beatdown you've ever taken? We'll get to that more in hour number two on the Golics.
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4: 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We'd like to salute some of the retired basketball stars who were inducted into the Naismith Hall of Fame last weekend. First up is Shamequa Holtzclaw, a 3-time NCAA champion and 6-time WNBA All-Star. Next is Elena Deladon, who won a pair of WNBA MVP awards and led the Washington Mystics to their only championship in 2019. Last but not least, there's Candace Parker, one of the most decorated players in the history of women's basketball. She dominated at every level, winning championships in college and professionally, along with capturing 2 Olympic gold medals. Now the transcendent star has officially added Naismith Hall of Famer to her resume.
5: It was never about anything else. We were meant to be. A love story that began 27 years ago. Thank you.
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0: cents up. Soybean meal, $4, 2470 higher. Rice is lower. Cotton is higher. Live cattle, October, 75 cents a hundred lower at 218.20. The feeder cattle market of the October, $2.62 down at 323.70. Lean hogs, December, 52 cents higher, 71.45 a hundred. After the Chicago Board of Trade, corn futures in the December at 494 and three quarters, up seven. March is up six and a half at 510 and a half. November soybeans up 20 cents at 1236 and a quarter. The March is at 1255 and three quarters, up 17 and a quarter cents a bushel. The Midwestern Crop Tour Pro Farmer is working its way in Illinois today. Obviously not the whole state, but in Illinois, working toward Iowa. And overall conditions suggest yields are lower. I'm Jeff Kelly.
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7: A 50% chance of showers and thunderstorms develops after 2 p.m. with a high near 79. Overnight, showers and thunderstorms likely before 1 a.m., bringing up to a quarter inch of rain. Thursday turns mostly sunny with a high near 81, and Thursday night clears with a low around 61. For the latest updates, visit myradiolink.com. 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
14: Stupid. Our radio audience is back. We just celebrated on the TV side, if you will, celebrated on this date in 2009. Shark Tank debuted for the first time.

0: Yeah, and then we'll get our own olive oil.
1: Back here on the Rich Eisen.
0: Oh, we're in.
1: 844-204-RICH is the number to dial. We got some phone calls. We're going to take in a second here.
0: I'm going to be a farmer.
1: You really want to adopt a...
0: Yes. I'm with TJ.
2: Why not?
1: An olive oil tree, and then they take pictures, and it grows, and they follow, and then they... And then they harvest the oil and send it to you in a...
2: Okay.
0: Yeah.
2: We need to figure this out because the site that TJ sent, right, there's three options. You can get one tree.
0: One tree.
2: You can get your own family grove, which is three trees. Or you can get a private orchard, which is 10. Now, there's only four of the orchard left, 10 of the family, and 30 individual trees.
0: 33.
2: So we need to decide what we're going to do. And there's 5 hours left for this harvest.
0: That's why I figured that we could adopt three. It's not 10, but you know.
2: I think three is good.
0: Yeah.
2: Personalized olive tree adoption certificate. Your name is displayed on the trees. We can get custom labeled olive oil bottles.
0: Yes.
2: Okay. 6 liters of our own olive oil, 4 quarterly shipments, and seasonal grove updates.
1: Just give me one tree. No, we don't need any more.
0: See, that's...
1: Just give me one tree.
0: It's enough olive oil.
1: Just give me,
0: that's why we were going to do three.
2: Yeah. I think we do.
1: Guys, do whatever you want to do.
0: Rich is like...
1: Go ahead. Do whatever you want. Ryan in Florida.
0: We were going to.
1: What's up, Ryan?
0: We had every intention.
1: You there, Ryan?
3: Do whatever you say. Yes, hi, Rich.
1: What's going on, man?
0: Ryan, you want in on a tree?
3: No, thank you.
1: No?
0: Okay.
1: Ryan's got sense of, he's got a good sense. What do you want to do, Ryan? What do you want to talk about?
3: I would like to do the win-loss for my Jacksonville Jaguars, please.
1: Okay. I don't have, has anybody done this yet? I don't have a single one.
2: I can take a look, too.
1: Give me the music. Give me something. Jacksonville Jaguars, Ryan, Florida, win-loss game. What happens when they open up against the Browns at home?
3: That is a win.
1: Now you're at Denver.
3: Loss.
1: Mm.
2: Smoked them last year.
1: You smoked them last year. Now you're home for the Patriots.
3: Win.
2: Ooh.
1: Now you're 2-1 at the Bengals.
3: Win.
1: You're heading to London 3-1 to take on the Eagles in Tottenham.
3: That would be a close loss.
1: 3-2. Now you're in your true home, the house that Shad Khan owns, against the Texans in Wembley.
3: Win.
1: 4-2. After a bye, home for the Colts.
3: Win.
1: 5-2 at the Ravens on a Thursday night.
3: That is a close loss.
1: 5-3 at the Titans.
3: Win.
1: 6-3 at the Giants.
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1: Got the Titans at home right away.
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1: 8-3 at the Bears.
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1: 9-3 home for the Steelers on a Monday night.
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1: 10-3 at the Texans.
3: Loss.
1: 10-4 at the Cowboys. Ooh.
3: Close win.
1: Now, by the way, that's on Sunday night. 11-4 home for the Commanders.
3: Win.
1: 12-4 at the Colts.
3: Win.
1: Okay. That's a 13-4 follow-up season. Ryan in Florida right there.
2: Okay.
1: That would be an outstanding follow-up to last year.
2: Yeah.
1: Hey, man, that if they are as good as we think they can be, right? That game at Dallas... 2 days after Christmas on Sunday night will be a big, huge football game for both. Both are going to need it. Both are going to need that one for real. And Liam Cohen bringing his Jaguars into Jerry's house.
2: That's going to be fun.
1: I mean, if the Cowboys and the Jaguars are as good as they possibly can be, and we think they are, that is a sneaky big one. And then, you know, I found that fascinating. They're playing the Houston Texans in Wembley, their home game against Houston. They're putting in London. That's a big one too, man. Normally, you know, it's like a game like taking on Philadelphia or somebody at a conference, you know, or somebody in conference that they're, you know, going to have to beat, but that's a big, huge AFC South game in Wembley, which again is their own, that's their home stadium in a way. They play in Tottenham every year now, and they play in Wembley the week after that, and that's going to be an advantage. Let me see who Houston plays the week before.
2: Man, that pre-buy schedule is tough. I know there's two of the games in Wembley, but man.
1: Okay. So Houston's in Tennessee. So Houston's in Tennessee, and then they're going to fly over from there.
2: Right.
1: The jet lag is...
2: It's real.
1: It's real, man.
2: It's real.
1: It is. And some teams come at the last minute and just say, we're going to, you know, sleep on the plane, yeah, and we know our sleep schedule, and we're going to get there. And others, you know, get there well in advance. Yeah. Jacksonville's going to already be there for a week, which is a road trip, to be honest with you. But that game against Dallas, 13-4 would be a wonderfully successful season for anybody.
2: Be the one seed.
1: But certainly to back it up, too.
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3: A 50% chance of showers and thunderstorms develops after 2 p.m. with a high near 79. Overnight, showers and thunderstorms likely before 1 a.m., bringing up to a quarter inch of rain. Thursday turns mostly sunny with a high near 81, and Thursday night clears with a low around 61. For the latest updates, visit myradiolink.com. 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

0: And that's the challenge. You can't build a contender year after year through the farm system. Everyone's going to tell me that the Dodgers have a great farm system, but all these guys they have who are leading the way, they got either through a trade or free agency. So it's just not fair when you can add talent the way that those teams can.
1: One person writes on the text machine, which is 772-774-5254. I was ready to buy a Brewers jersey during the break, but Myron did not name any of the players, so I did not know what name to buy, so I ended up actually not getting one.
0: Bryce Terang, William Contreras, Jackson Churio.
1: Go ahead, Michael.
2: Hey, Matty Jones. Yes. But man, I was surprised to know. Yeah, you. I thought you were black.
1: You know, I get that a lot, and I don't know why that is. I don't feel like I sound. I don't know what I do, but like, people, you're not Michael. You're not Southern. The first person that said that.
2: I didn't it's think it was, but I was like, aren't you Mike's, like, younger brother? You ain't Mike Jones' younger brother? Whatever, though, but hey, man, you're still cool no matter what. I don't care.
1: Thank Wait, you very much. Yeah, hey, if yeah, it, yeah, I'm still listen, cool it, even though I'm white. It's okay, Michael. I appreciate it.
0: Do we have listeners tuning in because they think you're black? That's what I'm curious about. Are there people, you know, because that happened in music. Bobby Caldwell is an artist that a lot of people know. What Would You Do for Love? A lot of people didn't realize he was white, and there are whole people who were confused when he was revealed. Maybe this is your moment. Maybe
1: What's the name of that comedian? What's the name of the comedian? The white guy that, like, his audiences are only black. You know what I'm talking about?
0: Gary Owen. You're talking about Gary Owen.
1: What's the why? Yes. Why is everybody like him? Because, well, like, every white person in America is driving around going, I don't know who Gary Owen is, but Gary Owen is huge in some circles.
0: Well, he's been around a long time. He's married to a black woman. Now he's remarried, I think, to a black woman. He always just did shows in front of black audiences, and he built up a fan base, and, you know, that's how he kind of got to where he is. Are you saying you're going to be the Gary Owen of radio? Is that what you're trying to establish?
1: That's my goal. I think that is, you can call me Gary Owen.
0: I don't know that they can call you Gary Owen.
1: As the sports
0: but people
1: talk,
0: ask me too.
1: You can call
0: you know,
1: me
0: people
1: Gary
0: ask me
1: Owen,
0: if you're black.
1: You can call me Gary Owen because the sports talk is a going. Let's go to.
0: Yeah, I don't know. Let's
1: go to John in Texas. Go ahead, John. All right, John.
0: John
1: Tanner
0: caught us
1: Kentucky.
0: On the BlackBerry.
1: Go John.
0: All right.
1: Or go Tanner.
3: Hey, guys. I'm certainly not here to help Myron's case. Him claiming that the Brewers are an underdog as they've sat atop the NL Central for 6-8 years is absurd to me.
1: True.
0: Yeah, but we got it from the mud, though. I mean, we're an underdog because of how we were built. Again, we didn't go out and get Mookie Betts or Shohei Ohtani or all these other pieces that the Dodgers and the Yankees have added to their rosters. Like, we did it the right way, and no one can argue against that.
1: What is the right way?
0: I think that's why.
1: What is the right way?
0: The right way is building a team from the ground up. The right way is not just assembling the Avengers of baseball and then feeling like you earned something. I can never respect the Dodgers. And literally, baseball is going to have to reform its entire financial system because of what the Dodgers have done.
1: Do you think
0: that's the
1: Celtics of the 80s won the right way?
0: Yeah, you can't compare.
1: I mean, Kevin McHale came
0: in the 80s.
1: From a trade. Parrish came from a trade. Dennis Johnson came from a trade.
0: They drafted.
1: Bird, but they also drafted Larry Bird by buying a pick and holding him for a year. I mean, they literally
0: can't look at
1: a pick where they got Larry Bird.
0: The systems were different then. You can't compare that form and those systems. Trades were much harder. It was far more difficult to assemble a team. For the most part, those teams stayed together because you couldn't just bounce around from one team
1: much harder.
0: To the next.
1: Teams got players that players didn't have free agency. There was much more. Many more trades, but you just didn't have the control. Chris is in Jacksonville. Go ahead, Chris.
4: Hey, I was calling because I thought I was congratulating Matt on the transition of careers because I thought this was Matt Jones playing receiver for the Jaguars.
1: Oh, come on now. Come on. I didn't do that. I wasn't a frat guy at Penn State. Come on now. Don't say that. I didn't. I wasn't that Matt Jones. Although that dude, Myron, one of the great college football athletes of all time, Matt Jones
0: ever.
1: In Arkansas.
0: ever. One of the great players of all time.
1: An amazing quarterback, also a pretty good basketball player that only played basketball part time, and he would join the Arkansas in mid January and just start hooping. Yeah.
0: You know what he is? He's a guy who convinced me, because I used to wonder, who are the best athletes? Is it baseball players, football players? It's football players. Because most football guys, at least a lot of them, can play basketball. Like a lot of those guys, you put them on the basketball court, and they can hold their own.
1: See, I think it's basketball. I think NBA players are the best athletes. I feel like if you take an NBA player, you take a LeBron, or you take, I mean, I'm not talking like Kevin Durant, but you take an athletic NBA player. You could put him on a football field, and within 2 years, he could play almost any position except offensive line. Quarterback is a specific skill. But you take a LeBron James at age 19, he could have played tight end. He could have played receiver. I don't know if he could have played running back, but he could have played linebacker. Like, you could have transformed him into a player. I'm not sure you can take football players, because there's a height differential, which is not there for basketball.
0: There are more elite basketball players who would have a chance in the NFL. Obviously, LeBron played in high school, was an All-American. There's a larger percentage of football players who you could put in the NBA. And even if you told me they were just defensive athletes out there, there's a higher percentage.
1: Look at Antonio
0: Gates. A lot of those guys played ball. A lot of those guys played ball.
1: But Antonio Gates was a basketball player who just decided to play football and ended up in the Hall of Fame.
0: Yeah. But how many guys have done it? We keep going to Antonio Gates and guys like that. There aren't as many as you think who made that transition. There are more high-level athletes in the NBA. The top tier of athletes in the NBA are better athletes than any other sport has. But I think there's a larger percentage. There's a bunch of wide receivers and running backs and quarterbacks who I think could be okay and could play at that level.
1: Yeah, like Matthew Stafford could certainly play in the NBA. Raymond is in Arizona. Go ahead, Raymond.
5: Yeah, I just had a gripe with the gentleman saying that Chicago was not blue-collar, because Chicago is definitely blue-collar. I don't know what area he grew up in Chicago, but maybe the Cubs area is not blue-collar, but Chicago as a whole is a blue-collar city.
0: Listen, let me tell you about what I know about Chicago. I toured Chicago with the Stars of Hoop Dreams, right? I've been all over Chicago. I got family in Chicago. I was in Chicago on Sunday. I love Chicago. It's an incredible city. It's not this blue-collar city the way that Milwaukee is. That's just not true.
1: Raymond, I disagree. When I think of the people of Chicago, I think of people who worked in a factory, right? Like, they go out there, they work with their hands. They help put the products in America. They send it on the Mississippi. They do all that, Raymond. That's the real Chicago, not the hoity-toity Chicago Myron lives in, right?
0: What year are you talking about?
5: The Cubs area.
1: Yes.
0: I was just in Chicago. No, I've been all over. I've been everywhere. I've been on the South. I've been everywhere. I love Chicago. I'm from Milwaukee. I love Chicago. But Milwaukee is real blue collar. Like, Milwaukee is that real factory town compared to what Chicago is today. That's just the truth.
1: You tell the meat packers in Chicago that they are not blue collar.
0: What year are you talking about?
1: I'm talking about today. We are going to do some headlines in the rest of the world of sports. 888-SAY-ESPN. This is Matt and Myron.
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2: He's Harry Douglas. I'm Freddie Coleman. 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This is a perfect song involving those giving more motivation, the Patrick Mahomes and the Kansas City Chiefs. Now, the NFL has their top 100 as selected by the players, and in 2026, they have Patrick Mahomes, HD, 18th out of the top 100. Last year, the superstar quarterback that he is and will be for a while was ranked number 5. Voters this year were discouraged by the idea of Patrick Mahomes returning the form after tearing his ACL last year and getting ready for week 1 this year.
3: Yeah, the disrespect is at an all-time high when it comes to Patrick Mahomes. I still believe he's the best quarterback in the game. And Freddie, Patrick Mahomes, he's not going to sweat about any of this. You know what he's going to say? Bear with me, ladies and gentlemen. You peasants, how dare all of you disrespect me in this manner? Three-time Super Bowl champion, three-time Super Bowl MVP, two-time NFL MVP, offensive player of the year, first player in NFL history to cross the $500 million mark. Annually, he's making $63 million per year, which is the highest in the league.
2: Mm-hmm.
3: 5 Super Bowl appearances, 7 AFC Championship game appearances. You peasants, how dare you look down on me after I've given you an opportunity. I tore my ACL last year so y'all can have an opportunity. And this is how you repay me. You peasants, how dare you?
2: I feel like I'm in an episode.
3: He's not gonna get mad.
2: I feel like
3: he's
2: an episode of Game of Thrones.
3: You know how you just disappointed in folks? Like you're not angry. You just disappointed in them. Mm-hmm. So that's Patrick Mahomes right now. He's disappointed in everyone that they feel this way at this time.
2: Right.
3: All the stuff I just read off. Mm-hmm. Patrick Mahomes is probably saying to himself, "You peasants."
2: He's gonna say, "You peasants, and you will pay for your insolence. You will pay for your opinions. You will pay with your lives in football. You may have knocked me down the top 100 list, but you'll never take away my superstardom when it comes to Patrick Mahomes." Believe me, he won't say it outwardly. He doesn't have to. When you're a lion, you don't lay down with sheep. That's one of my favorite Freddie-isms.
3: Eagle doesn't argue with a chicken.
2: Absolutely.
3: Damn near can barely fly.
2: He is not going to argue with this. He's going to look at that and say, number 18, huh? Why would you give two specific guys that kind of motivation if you're NFL players when it comes to Patrick Mahomes ranked number 18th on your list and Lamar Jackson of Baltimore Ravens ranked number 69? Why would you do that? What do you think the end game is going to be working well for you when those two guys who have won multiple MVPs, two elite quarterbacks, do you actually think that end game is going to work in your favor, giving those two dudes extra motivation that they'll never claim publicly? But on the inside, they're going to say, all right, I guess I got to do this to you again, and you're going to pay with your football lives as far as we're concerned.
3: Freddie, sometimes things just don't make sense. But I also heard from the pastor in church one day, stop trying to figure out why it doesn't make sense. Sometimes it's meant for you to not even know. You don't want to know. This is one of those things right here. I don't even know.
2: Mm-hmm.
3: I don't want to know why they voted Patrick Mahomes at this number.
2: Put it this way. We don't have to worry about knowing why they came up with that designation for him. I know what I do know. He's going to play like his hair is on fire again. And also, same goes for Lamar Jackson, where they would pick among the top 100 players.
3: You seen King Jaffe when somebody said his son works? My son works?
2: Mm-hmm. Well, they're going to work.
3: That's how
2: right.
3: Mahomes going to be looking at everybody.
2: How are we looking when it comes to the top 6 Harrys of all time? We had the top 6 Comans last week. That top 6
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2: is next.
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5: Things are heating up in the NASCAR Craftsman Truck Series. After an exciting race at Richmond, Caden Honeycutt got his second win of the year, keeping his chances at the regular season title within reach. He's currently 61 points behind Lane Riggs, and it was a huge win to get points back on his side as we head to New Hampshire for the regular season finale this weekend. Here's what Caden had to say about how fast his truck was on Saturday.
7: Man, just what a truck today. We had a really good truck all day, and it's just from the turnaround we've had the last couple weeks. So we've struggled at Wilkesboro and IRP on short tracks for whatever reason, and then we came here and fired off practice, and I felt really good about our truck, and it carried all the way through the weekend. Good qualifying effort, good stages, good execution all day. My pit crew was amazing. They did a great job on the green flag stop, and honestly putting us in position to win if it had gone green too. So yeah, just a great team effort today, well executed, and can't thank them enough for it.
5: In terms of the point situation, how does Honeycutt feel about the momentum carrying into New Hampshire?
7: Yeah, I think we're just trying to keep momentum, right? You know, just carry this race all the way to Loudon. They were good at Loudon last year, so yeah, just looking forward to go to the Lobster State and grab a lobster, and hope and Scotty's home state. That'd be really cool to win for them there. So like I said, we're just trying to keep our momentum up, and you know, I don't know where we're at compared to the one seed, but right now we're just focused on winning races, and that carries on to Bristol.
5: Tyler Ankrum currently holds the final spot, plus 20 over Stuart Friesen in that 10th points position. For PRN's Garage Pass, this is Andrew Kurland.
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10: I'm Christine Lisi. Even some extra rest wasn't enough for Pirates ace Paul Skeens to pull out of his recent rough stretch. He gave up three runs, walked four batters in just four and a third innings, pulled after 81 pitches today against the Tigers. Sixth time this season he failed to go at least five innings. Pittsburgh did rally from a 3-1 deficit thanks to a pair of solo homers from Rafael Flores Jr. Tigers and Pirates tied at three, bottom 10.
11: Now the Santa, the 1-2, swing and a drive, deep right field. If it's fair, the Pirates will win this game. He's done it! Brandon Lau wins it! What a thrilling come-from-behind win!
10: Final call on 93.7, the fan of Pittsburgh's 4-3 victory. NFL, Charger center Tyler Biadasz, with damage to his ACL and additional injuries to his left knee, sidelined indefinitely, had an MRI. He'll meet with more doctors for additional clarity on the injuries. The Seahawks, addressing one of their biggest question marks, plan to sign former Cowboys cornerback Trayvon Diggs to a one-year contract.
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13: This is Freddie and Harry.
2: Who are going to be our top six superheroes? HD, who you got at number six?
3: I definitely have to mention someone who's not afraid to get wet and go in deep depths of the water. I'm going with Aquaman.
2: Okay.
14: Wait, Aquaman?
3: Aquaman.
2: Yeah.
14: Well, he was Hispanic.
3: I was speaking Spanish.
14: Atlantis. Atlantis.
3: I was speaking Spanish a little bit.
2: Water.
3: Silencio, por favor. Listen, Aquaman, he goes to the deep depths of the water. He's not scared to go as far as he can, okay? So that's why I have him on the list. Okay. He is not scared to get wet. He's going to go save anything in that water. Give me Aquaman.
2: Well, I hope he's not scared to get wet, considering his name is Aquaman. If he's scared to get wet, that's a problem.
15: He lives in the water.
2: Yeah, exactly. If you're scared of the water and your name is Aquaman, that's a terrible superhero.
3: That's my choice.
2: My name is Aquaman. Baby. Go save them in the water.
3: No,
2: nah, I'm good.
3: We're going Agua. We're going Agua, man.
13: This is Freddie and Harry.

0: Daniels, right? That's Jeff Daniels who played that. The great Jeff Daniels, by the way. Can't just say Jeff Daniels. The great Jeff Daniels. Dumb and Dumb. Yeah, we missed out on that one. That was one we should have had. No doubt about it.
1: That's a movie we should recommend to, like, this wave of generation that's coming up. Yes. Go watch Dumb and Dumber.
0: Just for the scene where he runs off the plane and lands on the tarmac with Jim Carrey. That's worth it just for that alone, for Dumb and Dumber.
1: But you know who else I don't think get the praise that they deserve?
0: Who's that?
1: Jim Carrey. For all the things that Jim Carrey has been able to do.
0: Ace Ventura.
1: Throughout his career.
0: Yeah. The Mask.
1: Oh, the in Mask living was color, my movie growing up.
0: The In Living Color. The Truman Show. Speaking of Harry's, Harry S. Truman. The
1: Ace
0: Truman
1: Ventura
0: Show.
1: Pet Detective.
0: Ace Ventura Pet Detective. Ace Ventura When Nature Calls. Yeah, exactly. Yeah, good. But also, he's a pretty good Riddler in Batman when he did that. He's a pretty good Riddler in Batman. Andy in Wisconsin, give us a famous Harry according to you.
2: I got a couple goals first. Ready? Someday when I call, I'm
0: Yeah, I wish his phone was better. I know that was going to be good from Andy, Wisconsin. I wish that was going to be better. We're going to try
1: to get him back. We'll get him back.
0: We'll get him back. That's right. Eric in Indiana, the home of the Say With Me HD on 3, 1, 2, 3. Who's yours? Eric, give us a famous Harry, my friend.
3: Well, I got to give you a Harriet. Of course, absolutely would be the brave and historical Harriet Tubman. That's got to be number one at the top of the list on your Harriet.
0: That's a great one. Yep. That is a great one. The lead of the Underground Railroad.
1: It wasn't just that. It was a lot of more things on the list as well, too. But she is a staple. Uh-huh. The talks of her going on the $20 bill, I hope that does happen because I believe she deserves it.
0: Yeah.
1: And our world does, too.
0: Yeah. Cynthia Erivo was fantastic playing her in the movie, in Harriet. Unbelievable performance by her playing Harriet Tubman. Keep weighing in at 888-SAY-ESPN, 888-729-3776. Give us a famous Harry or Harriet. We can't wait to hear from you in the Wednesday Groove-a-thon known as Freddie and Harry. He is Harry Douglas and Freddie Coleman on ESPN Radio and the ESPN app. So are the Bears really ready to be those kind of Bears in 2026?
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6: I'm Courtney Cronin covering the Bears, who look to get back to the top of the NFC North after winning the division last season. The story of training camp has been Caleb Williams' growth in his second season with Ben Johnson and the weapons around him, from Colston Loveland to Roma Dunze and Luther Burden. Those three will be pivotal. The Bears want to reach Johnson's lofty goal of being the highest scoring offense ever. And while the offense is humming, Chicago's defense is in a state of flux. The Bears' marquee free agent addition, safety Kobe Bryant, is out 4 to 6 months, and injuries elsewhere in the secondary have forced D.C. Dennis Allen to shuffle. And don't forget about the question marks with the pass rush. The Bears' offense being able to control games and score points at a high clip is what the team may need to compensate for the losses on the other side of the ball in order to get back to the playoffs in 2026.
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0: 11-6 last year, they won the NFC North. They won a playoff game. They gave the Rams all they could handle and fell short of the NFC Championship game. That was 2025. In 2026, the Bears are talking that noise, led by their coach Ben Johnson, who says he wants to be the highest-scoring team for a season in the history of the National Football League. So, HD, let's do this with the Bears. What's a reason for optimism for the Monsters of the Midway?
1: Yeah, it's going to be the quarterback that was taken number one overall a few years ago, Caleb Williams, kind of coming out of Southern California. The young man has all the intangibles, the entire makeup, Freddie Coleman, in my opinion, to be a superstar in this league. It's about going out there and being consistent from start to finish. You can hear that also from Mike Golick earlier today, host of the Golicks, Caleb Williams, and how consistency needs to be in his repertoire.
7: What Caleb Williams is able to pull out of the bag of tricks is amazing. And listen, it's been documented by basically every analyst out there. He needs to do better at the normal things, right? The regular things, the regular timing patterns, of which he can make a miraculous play, and then the next play you kind of shake your head or scratch your head and like, what kind of throw was that? But he makes an unbelievable, miraculous plays. Quarterback's only sacked 24 times. That's a big part of him escaping. You can't. We did a couple of his Bears game last year, me and Ryan Radke, and you don't think he's going to get out, and he gets out, and then he makes an unbelievable play. But consistency with the regular plays is going to be key.
1: So I think the young man has the makeup to be a superstar in this league, so much so if that consistency is there, Freddie. Mm-hmm. I'm picking him to win MVP for 2026. That lets you know the level of player that we're talking about right now. But he is the main reason, I would say, for the Chicago Bears, mm-hmm. that you definitely have that optimism.
0: Here's a bigger reason for optimism for the Bears. No matter what Caleb Williams is going to do, that running game is going to be terrific because Ben Johnson demands it. As much as Caleb Williams did not get sacked a lot of times because that running game put him in a lot of second and third and short situations. That is going to be a staple of the Bears. Caleb Williams will get a lot of credit, rightfully so, for making those Harry Houdini kind of plays. But there's no secret, there's no magic to that running game. They're going to run the football, be effective, run play action, take advantage of one-on-one matchups. If that running game is there again, like we saw from week 6 through 18, this Bears team could be really good in 2026.
5: The Chicago Bears.
0: What is a reason for concern?
1: It's going to be that defense probably having the mindset that they can just rely on takeaways. It was great that they led the league last year, but there are four guys. They had 33 takeaways overall, 23 interceptions. Well, 15 of the interceptions that they got last year came from people who's no longer even on this roster that went to other places in free agency. So that's big. And then the guy that you signed was Kobe Bryant, coming over as a Super Bowl champion with the Seattle Seahawks. His attention to detail, his communication, his versatility as a player, being able to rotate and go different places. This is a guy that played corner in college under Marcus Freeman at Cincinnati in the same secondary with Sauce Gardner. So he has all the intangibles, but he's going to be out for some time. Kyler Gordon right now is the nickelback. They made the highest paid nickel corner in the league. He's dealing with an injury. You can't just rely on takeaways. Guys are going to have to stud it up. But also, Freddie, I know what Montez Sweat on that defensive line and Grady Jarrett bring to the table. Mm-hmm. Opposite of Montez Sweat, I want to know who's going to step up and say, I can be that guy to compliment Sweat and sacking the quarterback. I'm extremely excited about this team. I have them week one on ESPN Radio with Steve Levy down in Carolina, and I can't wait to watch it because you have a young quarterback in Caleb Williams. You have a young quarterback in Bryce Young. You have a young defense for the Carolina Panthers. You have a young defense for the Chicago Bears, and I think these are two teams who understand that they can have more than what they were able to accomplish a season ago. So I'm excited. But that defense, mm-hmm. you have to hit on all cylinders. You just can't rely on takeaways.
0: I'm going to go to the other side of the football in the left tackle spot. It's been up and down as they wait for Aji Topilo to come off the physically unable to perform list. And Kieran Amagaji and Jedrick Willis Jr., they have not been good. They've been ungood so far. They've been up and down. If that's going to be a trouble spot for the Chicago Bears, that could be problematic, not just for their quarterback protecting his blind side, but also for their running game. They better figure that out and get that figured out, because these are the kind of troubles you can deal with in the preseason. But if it's still a problem in the regular season, that could be very, very debilitating for the Bears, that running game and that offense.
5: The Chicago Bears.
0: The most important non-quarterback in Chicago is who?
1: Oh, head coach Ben Johnson. Just the bravado, the directness, how he challenges his football team, not just offensively, but in all three phases, offense, defense, special teams, and how he has the mindset that, hey, what we did last year going 11-6 and winning the NFC North doesn't mean beep right now. Mm-hmm. What are you going to do this season? You can't rely on last year's results. So I think from a mindset perspective, Ben Johnson is the most important non-quarterback in this organization.
0: What he said, let's move on.
5: The Chicago Bears.
0: This season will be a success for Chicago, who won the NFC North last year. For this year will be what?
1: Two things. If Caleb Williams is consistent from start to finish in football games, and he's not like a yo-yo going up and down or a roller coaster going up and down, and if that defense can find someone opposite of Montez Sweat to make a difference, sacking the quarterback.
0: This season will be a success, and you said about the defense, but this season will be a real success for the Bears if they can handle getting people's best shot. Their coach does not mind speaking with his chest about what he believes his football team is going to do. He's going to have the players back. But now the players, they better have his back, because last year, they're able to creep up on people. They're not creeping up on anybody. And when you got Carolina, Minnesota, and Philadelphia, your first three games, you got away with having a slow start last year. You may not be able to get away with that this year, because that schedule is not going to take a step back after the first three games of regular season. Outside playing the Jets October 4th, they should win that one. But after that, at Green Bay, at Atlanta, they find a quarterback. They got a lot of offensive skill people. New England, Seattle, Tampa Bay, New Orleans, Detroit, Jacksonville, in that kind of stretch. We'll see how the Bears, who did a lot of good hunting last year, we'll see if they can be good will hunting again this year with everybody getting the best shot from them and also vice versa. He is Harry Douglas. I'm Freddie Coleman. It's the Afternoon Cool, known as Freddie and Harry, presented by Progressive Insurance on ESPN Radio, the ESPN app, and Sirius XM Channel 80. We gave our top six Harry of our favorite Harrys. And H. Dubs 1 through 5, his family was number one. But who is the top Harry, according to you, that is not named Harry Douglas?
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12: Among the final scores in Major League Baseball this afternoon, the White Sox beat the Cubs 3-0 at Wrigley Field. White Sox now 66-60 on the year. The Cubs fall to 74-54. Also a final today, Pittsburgh beat Detroit 4-3. The Mets over San Diego 4-2. And Minnesota beat the Braves 6-4. Games coming up tonight, Miami at Philadelphia. The Yankees are in Baltimore. San Francisco at Cleveland. The Cardinals play in Cincinnati. Toronto at Tampa Bay. Athletics visit Kansas City. Seattle is at Milwaukee. Washington goes to Texas. The Angels are at Houston, and the Dodgers visit Colorado. Meanwhile, in the WNBA tonight, a couple of games on the schedule. Toronto at Washington, Minnesota at Golden State. Coming up on Friday night, it's week one of the high school football season. Tri-County at Sangamon Valley on 92 on the Axe. 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It'll be Victory 103.9 carrying the Charleston Trojans against the Robinson Maroons, and 101.3 WMCI has Matt Toon football against MacArthur.
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